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Of course, I'll keep you posted because, well, it's

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1: So they say that after a rough night's sleep, a few simple changes could actually help you stay energized and really productive instead of letting fatigue take over, all right? 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
1: So forget about romantic partners. 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
1: Hey, it's Michelle Fay. 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

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I love the ocean. 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

0: Welcome, Craig.
1: Hi, how are you today?
0: I'm good. What can I do for you?
1: Well, a little bit of advice. 5 years ago, I met this girl. Her name's Melissa, and I've never felt this way about anybody or anything in my life. I can't even put words to it. There are no words to describe. And we became very, very close friends. Thought about dating a couple times, but it never went that way. And she lives approximately 509 miles away now. And I don't know what to do. I mean, it's been 5 years and I can't shake it.
0: Why would you want to?
1: Well, I don't want to, but it's scary because she's so far away.
0: Yeah, but it sounds like you're a young man of faith.
1: Mm-hmm.
0: Is distance ever been an obstacle to God?
1: No, not at all.
0: No, not at all. So if you feel in your heart that she's this wonderful, that after 5 years, she's still stuck in your brain every day.
1: Yeah.
0: And you're thinking about her all the time, then I would say just keep being patient and keep praying and by all means, let her know you're crazy about her.
1: I know. It's so hard, though. It's so scary.
0: Be brave, my friend.

0: Because I gotta have faith. Ooh, I gotta have faith. Because I gotta have faith, faith, faith. I gotta have faith, faith, faith.
1: Is it really worth all this drama is the question I would pose about tonight's Delilah's Dilemma from Anonymous. I am in a relationship with this man that I met just over a year ago. Anonymous writes, he is a truck driver and had a female co-driver at the time. She started problems for him and me from the start. Since he got a second truck and I've been riding with him the last few months, she is still an issue. He came home 2 weeks ago and she did also. Well, she drove him somewhere that he needn't to be and didn't tell me until after the fact. She sees me and she won't speak to me. I want to trust him. I want to trust him and believe that he hasn't cheated on me, but it's hard. There's also a new girl that works in the shop who texts him every day when we're on the road. Now we're heading home again to have our truck worked on. I have a few errands to run, and he told me to call before I come back to the shop because the truck might be at the dealership. Is this basically a call to stay away? Where is he going to be? He doesn't say, but I'm not to worry. Well, I'm worried. I'm not sure what to do or think. Please help me. Thank you. I'm lost. Anonymous. Oh, dear Anonymous, I will help you reset that GPS coming up next. You're listening to Delilah.
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Delilah's Dilemma, if you just missed this mess, is from somebody named Anonymous who needs help because she says, thank you, I'm lost. Yes, you are. Your GPS is not working. Your guy picker system, your GPS, guy picker system is broken. And you are very lost. Run, drive, get away from this mess before you lose your mind and your serenity. You say, I want to trust him and believe that he hasn't cheated on me. Are you serious? This guy is a pack of lies. He is a player. You say the other lady is the problem. She's not the problem. He's the problem. He's playing all of you girls against each other. Go the other direction. If you want a healthy, committed, loving relationship, you will never have that with a player. You will never have that with somebody who cannot commit but likes to have a whole box full of chocolates to sample. Okay?

0: Love seems to be in the air this summer. So many folks calling me, falling in love. People have called the last few weeks who are reuniting and rekindling old love relationships. I hear so many stories every night, wonderful stories of people meeting and rekindling a relationship with someone from the past. If you are in such a situation, maybe you've matured, maybe they've matured, maybe you just worked through some issues and now you're falling in love all over again, share it with us. 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
9: Hi, Delilah. How are you?
0: I'm wonderful. Tell me who's on your heart.
9: Well, my baby. That's my baby, Linda. I haven't seen her in months and months, and I'm getting to see her today.
0: Is this a baby you hold in your arms like an infant?
9: No, I do hold this baby in my arms, but no, not a baby.
0: This is your honey baby.
9: My honey baby, that's right.
0: Your honey baby. And you've been apart for how long?
9: It's been several months. Because of careers and different things that have gone on in our lives, we haven't had an opportunity to spend much time together, and I just got fed up with not being able to see her, and I said, I'm going to see her.
0: I'm going home.
9: Yeah, I'm going home.
0: Let me find a song for your baby.
9: Thank you so much, dear sweetheart.
0: You have a great time.
9: You too.
0: Bye-bye. Bye-bye.

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0: 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Who's this?
1: Hi, my name is Rochelle.
0: Hi, Rochelle. What can I do for you?
1: When I was young, I started praying, like I was 6 years old, started praying for a mate. And I kept on, even though the prayer was never answered through my teens, my 20s, my 30s, or at least my early 30s. When I was 36, my sister started internet dating. She's a very outgoing person, and I'm more the quiet one. And she was having so much fun meeting people and all of that. I decided to try it, too. We live in a really small town, and there's not much opportunity for dating, which is where I had never met anyone. She met somebody locally, and sister to sister, I said, okay, if you've got a friend, you know, introduce me. He had a friend, and she did. And it turned out that that friend was the person that was perfect for me.
0: So did your sister keep the boyfriend she had found?
1: Oh, no, not at all. She went on and found several others. And
0: So basically, that was just the conduit that God used to bring Mr. Wright to you.
1: Yeah, I thought it was great. And, you know, 36 years old, what was cool is I'd never been married. He'd never been married. He wasn't really outgoing with women. I wasn't outgoing with men. And we hit it off very well. First time we talked was 4 years ago Monday. And
0: so are we still dating or are we engaged? Where's the relationship now?
1: We've been married for 18 months.
0: And what's his name?
1: His name is Rob.
0: What song do you want to hear?
1: He can pick something else.
0: Okay, I'll find a good one for you. You have a great night.
1: You too.
0: Bye-bye.

0: smoothing off the rough edges of your day, helping you to relax and unwind. Earlier on the phone lines, I was talking with a young lady whose mother is sick. Her mom is having some heart conditions, some heart situations, palpitations or something. And this young lady was just so stressed out, and I could hear it in her voice. I could tell it's just worrying her to no end. And so we had a long conversation, and I asked her about, you know, the anxiety she was feeling, and she shared how worried she was for her mom's future, for her very life. Worrying is nothing except imagining the worst. Think about it. When you're worrying about your kids, when my kids go out the door, I worry about them because I'm imagining bad things happening. And because bad things have happened to my kids, because most of my children are adopted out of really bad situations and bad things happened to them before they came into my care. And even in my care, some bad things have happened. And my son passed away. And once you lose a child or you've had something traumatic happen, you worry. But really, what worry is it's imagining the worst. I want to spend my energy imagining the best that can happen to my kids, to my family, to my friends, not the worst. God has given us a fabulous imagination. Let's use that imagination to imagine the best for our kids, the best for our friends and families, the best for our world. What do you say? I'll be back with stories and songs to help you imagine the best for those that you love. You're listening to Delilah.
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0: Linda. Welcome to the Delilah Show. What can I do for you tonight?
1: Well, I would like you to play a special song for Steve and Stacy. I'm a flight instructor, and I taught Steve to fly, and about a week ago or so, Steve finally finished all his flying lessons, and on a Tuesday night, he went for his flight test, and he became a pilot. And he was very excited, and he said, oh, everything is working perfectly according to plan. So on Wednesday night, he took his very first passenger up. That was Stacy. And the bad news is when they landed, she wasn't his girlfriend anymore. She was his fiance. So he took her up as his girlfriend, and he proposed to her, and they landed, and now she's his fiance.
0: So on his first flight after his maiden flight...
1: Yep, he went up with the examiner to become a pilot, and then the very next night on the first flight right after, he took his girlfriend up.
0: Now, wasn't he a little concerned that with all the crying and the hugging and the kissing and the ring thing that there could be a little problem?
1: Well, everybody has asked me if he knew how to use the autopilot, and yes, he knew how to use the autopilot, and I haven't been brave enough to ask him if he had to.
0: Because, you know, isn't there usually some hugging and kissing or something going on?
1: I would sure hope there was. If they're going to get married, they did send me a good hugging picture of them after they landed.
0: Well, tell them congratulations, and I will play a song for them. Oh.

0: Do you remember back in the day how swimming in summer was a given? We all managed to find a pool, a pond, a beach, a lake, and just jump in. Kind of amazing how it feels to jump in some cool, cold water. Do not take that for granted, my friend. We've got a creek that runs through my husband's ranch. And in the summer, that's where I am. I got my butt parked in the creek. The kids go swimming, they go fishing, they go crawdad catching, and I just sit there and thank God for the water, the cool water that runs through the creek. I hope you are feeling cool and refreshed tonight. You're listening to Delilah.
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0: Hi, Nancy. What can I do for you tonight?
11: I need to request a song to a gentleman that I fell in love with. I don't know if he... Where his head is at right now. We were talking and getting along quite well for the last 2 years, and now there's no response to returning phone calls or emails or anything like that.
0: I would say he's telling you loud and clear where his head is at then.
11: Yeah, I know.
0: And you can't forget him, and you can't seem to have closure, and you can't move on, and you just wish that things were different, or that he would give you an explanation that would give you closure, but he won't. Accept that reality and go for a walk, go for a hike, go with your girlfriends, go buy some Ben and Jerry's, go to a movie, go to a park, volunteer, live your life, and don't try to figure that part out right now.
11: So it's okay to just continue to move on.
0: You don't really have a choice, hon.
11: Yeah.
0: You can stay stuck and stay miserable, or move on and heal your heart.
11: Thank you.

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So did you find us for the first time tonight? Are you a newcomer to our show? We get together every night to share stories, to laugh with each other, sometimes to cry with each other, but always to encourage each other and to play wonderful songs all night long. So thank you for finding us.

0: Hi, Marie. What can I do for you tonight?
1: I'd like to dedicate a song for a neighbor that I know and that I like very much.
0: A neighbor that you know that's a friend that you like very much. And what is your neighbor's name?
1: Well, I'd rather like not to say his neighbor, my neighbor's name.
0: Aha, uh-huh, so this isn't just like as a friend who you're going to go borrow a cup of sugar from.
1: That's it, yeah.
0: That's it? That's all you want is a cup of sugar or maybe a little bit more sugar?
1: A little bit more sugar.
0: A little bit more sugar.
1: Yeah, but I think he knows about it already. But I just wanted to let him know that I'm really there for him and that I really like him and enjoy his company.
0: And is there a song that you have in your mind or you want me to pick one out for you?
1: Yeah, I'd like you to pick one out for me.
0: Okay.
1: I've been listening to you for many, many, many years. And tonight I said, okay, maybe I'll try and call. And I got the line.
0: I'm glad you got the line. I'm glad you tried to call. And I think you're going to have a wonderful summer with this very sweet neighbor.
1: Yeah, hopefully.
0: Hopefully some backyard barbecues, some walks in the park.
1: Well, that's how it started, barbecues, actually. So we'll see.
0: All right. You have a great night.
1: You too. Thank you, Delilah, and have a wonderful night.

0: Angie. Thank you for calling.
1: Hi, Delilah. How are you?
0: I'm wonderful. What can I do for you tonight?
1: Well, I'm missing my best friend, and I would like for you to see if you could play a special song for her. Her and I have been really good friends since 2002, and we had a little disagreement probably about a year ago, and we haven't spoken but once since then.
0: That's not a little disagreement then. If two best friends haven't talked in a year, that's a big disagreement.
1: Yeah, pretty much. And I would like maybe if you could find a song that could help mend our friendship and let her know that I miss her very much and that I care about her.
0: I will find a good song for you. What's your friend's name?
1: Amanda.
0: And how many years were you friends?
1: Since 2002.
0: Okay, this is just ridiculous.
1: We can't
0: let something come between friends that have been there for each other through thick and thin.
1: I know, and we've been through a lot together over the years, and I just want her to know that my heart misses her very much.

0: So I want to know who's on your heart tonight. Who are you thinking of? Is it your sweetheart? Is it your best friend? Maybe it's your mom or your dad. Maybe you went through that rebellious stage as a young person and now you've come out on the other side and you're going, whoa, I owe them a big thank you. Maybe I owe them a big apology. By the time I realized what a big apology I owed my parents, God had already called them home. I did get to say I'm sorry, but the depth of my foolishness as a rebellious young person didn't really hit me until I had rebellious teenagers. Whew, and then boy, did it ever hit me. If you need to say I'm sorry to your folks, do it sooner than later. Can I just give you that little piece of advice? Do it sooner than later, because none of us are promised a tomorrow. All right, something to think about tonight. You're listening to Delilah.
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3: Hi, good evening. You've called The Delilah Show. Who is this?
4: Hi, this is Missy.
3: Hi, Missy. What can I do for you?
4: I was on Facebook, and you were wanting to know what people are doing this summer, so I was calling in to share.
3: Do tell.
4: We are actually celebrating my 14-year-old son surviving cancer and going into remission, and he just had his Make-A-Wish. So it's been a pretty good summer so far.
3: That's a very good summer.
4: Oh, yeah.
3: That is a very, very, very good summer. What's your son's name?
4: His name is John.
3: So how long has John battled cancer?
4: He was diagnosed March 22nd last year, and he went into remission 3 months ago. So they have to keep an eye on him for the next 2 years because it could possibly come back, but the doctor seems to think that it won't.
3: So let's just pray for him, ask God to completely heal him forever. And what can I play for you?
4: You're pretty good at picking those songs. I love them.
3: Okay, I'll find a good one for you. And congratulations. Thank you for sharing your good news with me. Because you know what? We hear bad news all day. All the time we hear bad news. You turn on the news, you open up your computer, you read the news. Bad news, bad news, bad news, bad news. It is so good to hear good news. Thank you for sharing. And I will play a song for you.
4: Great. Thank you.

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so many things to celebrate. New beginnings, new opportunities, babies being born, children being adopted, families being reconciled, hearts being healed. That's what this show is all about. I am here to celebrate with you in the good times, to mourn with you in the tough times, to honor those that you love.

0: you've called the Delilah Show. Who is this?
1: This is Tyrone, Delilah. How are you doing?
0: Tyrone, I'm wonderful. What can I do for you?
1: Oh, I just call to let people know that, you know, I have the best woman in the world. I'm a postal worker, and I work at night. She works in the day, so we kind of cross each other in the middle of the night sometimes. But I just want people to know that she's the best woman I've ever had in my life, and I just love her dearly.
0: And this is your fiance, your wife? What is she?
1: My fiance, Wilma.
0: And when will she be leaving the fiance category and moving into the wife category?
1: Very soon.
0: Very soon.
1: Very soon, yes.
0: So what makes her different, Tyrone, from all the other women in the world?
1: It's her flexibility, Delilah. I mean, I've never been with a woman who has the ability just to adapt to change when something comes up. That is no problem. If we got to do something a little differently, it's fine. It's never a problem. You know, I'm like that. And it was just great to have somebody that the same way, you know, that change doesn't bother them. And it's just, I just love that about her.
0: That is a wonderful quality.
1: It is. And I thank God for her every day. I mean, she's the most beautiful thing I've had in my life. And she's just great to me.
0: I will play a wonderful song.
1: Thank you, Delilah.
0: Good night, honey.
1: Good night.

0: Is it really worth all this drama is the question I would pose about tonight's Delilah's Dilemma from Anonymous. I am in a relationship with this man that I met just over a year ago. Anonymous writes, he is a truck driver and had a female co-driver at the time. She started problems for him and me from the start. Since he got a second truck and I've been riding with him the last few months, she is still an issue. He came home 2 weeks ago and she did also. Well, she drove him somewhere that he needn't to be and didn't tell me until after the fact. She sees me and she won't speak to me. I want to trust him. I want to trust him and believe that he hasn't cheated on me, but it's hard. There's also a new girl that works in the shop who texts him every day when we're on the road. Now we're heading home again to have our truck worked on. I have a few errands to run, and he told me to call before I come back to the shop because the truck might be at the dealership. Is this basically a call to stay away? Where is he going to be? He doesn't say, but I'm not to worry. Well, I'm worried. I'm not sure what to do or think. Please help me. Thank you. I'm lost. Anonymous. Oh, dear Anonymous, I will help you reset that GPS coming up next. You're listening to Delilah.
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Tonight's Delilah's Dilemma, if you just missed this mess, is from somebody named Anonymous who needs help because she says, thank you, I'm lost. Yes, you are. Your GPS is not working. Your guy picker system, your GPS, guy picker system is broken. And you are very lost. Run, drive, get away from this mess before you lose your mind and your serenity. You say, I want to trust him and believe that he hasn't cheated on me. Are you serious? This guy is a pack of lies. He is a player. You say the other lady is the problem. She's not the problem. He's the problem. He's playing all of you girls against each other. Go the other direction. If you want a healthy, committed, loving relationship, you will never have that with a player. You will never have that with somebody who cannot commit but likes to have a whole box full of chocolates to sample. Okay?

0: Do you have a particular song that takes you back to summer's past, that makes you think of long, hot summer days or road trips with the top down? You know what I'm talking about. You hear the first note of that song and you start thinking about that moonlit night when you were dancing barefoot in the gymnasium celebrating the prom. Or you think about that special day at the beach that is forever etched in your memory. Well, if you've got a song like that, let me know. And I will try to play it for you right here on my show to bring all those memories flooding back. You are listening to Delilah.
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12: Hi, who's this?
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12: Ryan, what can I do for you?
13: I would like to dedicate a song to my wife.
12: What's her name?
13: Her name is Patricia.
12: And what do you want to tell Patricia tonight?
13: I just want to tell her that I love her, and I know it's so hard being pregnant. She's pregnant, 8 months pregnant with our second child. We've been married 3 years, and it's just been the best 3 years of my life. And I appreciate everything she does as a mother and a wife to me and my son.
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13: Thank you.
12: So she's hot, she's tired, she's cranky, her feet are swollen.
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0: Belinda. Thank you for calling. What can I do for you?
1: I was just wanting to let you know that I'm thinking of my husband, and he's sitting right here beside me.
0: You're smiling. How many years has he been your husband?
1: Well, we've been together 25 and a half years and been married for 13.
0: So it took you a while to decide, yes, I really, really think I kind of maybe not. Yes, no, yes.
1: Yes. Yeah, it took me a long time to say, okay, it's time to get married. So,
0: was it you dragging your feet or was it him dragging his feet?
1: No, it was me. It was me. He asked me the first year, 6 years to marry him.
0: And then he just quit asking.
1: And then it was my turn, and I asked him on Christmas Day with the rings. And
0: what can I play for you two tonight that sound like you're as in love as ever?
1: I Will Always Love You.
0: I will play that, and you two can have a nice slow dance.
1: Thank you.

0: is on your heart tonight? Who are you thinking about? Is there someone you love so much that has come into your world and transformed your life, changed you for good? Elizabeth Bowen said, when you love someone, really love someone, all your saved up wishes start coming out. Do you have saved up wishes, saved up dreams that are coming true? We will try to find a song to celebrate all that love tonight, right here. 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

0: Hi, welcome. Who's this?
1: This is Hillary.
0: Hillary, what can I do for you tonight?
1: Well, I would like to request a song to my wonderful husband.
0: And what is this wonderful husband's name?
1: His name is Vinny.
0: What do you want to tell Vinny tonight?
1: That I love him, and I'm thanking God every single day that he's in my life.
0: And is Vinny there with you tonight?
1: Yes, he is.
0: So is it a night to turn down the lights and turn up the music and have a little romance, a little slow song, who knows what else?
1: Oh, of course.
0: You're giggling. How long have you been married, Hillary?
1: It will be a year in November.
0: Ah, you're newlyweds.
1: But I love him very much, and just God's really blessed me with a hardworking, wonderful, compassionate husband.
0: Well, let me see if we have a song that'll try to say all those things.
1: Thank you.

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2: I got this letter from Connie who said, "Hi, Delilah. I was wondering if there was a song you could play for Mark. He met me when I was done, finished, decided no more with love after my marriage ended after more than 12 years. Mark's been an inspiration to me, and my spirit is full once more. He's a great father to my children, and he treats them as his own. I hope to call myself his wife next year. That's my plan anyway. If there was a song you could play to dedicate to him for what a wonderful friend, lover, and partner he is, my true love, I have finally found him. Thank you from Connie."

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2: Hey, and welcome to the podcast. I'm Josh Clark. There's Charles W. Chuck Bryant, and this is Stuff You Should Know. And this is a fairly rare edition where we do an episode that we decided to do within the last few episodes. We don't usually turn around that fast. Usually it's like 7 to 8 years.
3: Yeah, this is a quick one. And Julia turned this around for us pretty statty.
2: Mm-hmm.
3: I just made that up.
2: Sure, but I get it.
3: I think everyone knows what we mean. But we're talking about UNESCO World Heritage Sites. UNESCO standing for, which I never knew. I'm glad I know this now. The United Nations Educational, Scientific, and Cultural Organization, whom in 1972 drafted this treaty to preserve world heritage as a whole, you know, whether it's, as we'll see, like a place or a thing. And they even expanded later into like, you know, cultural processes and customs and traditions.
2: Yeah. And that's where this idea came from. We were doing our episode on contortionism and we found that Mongolia was turned down for getting World Heritage protection for their contortionist history.
3: They were like, what the H?
2: So we started looking into this and it is pretty interesting. One of the things that apparently is a fairly common misunderstanding is that, if you have like a heritage site, like something is identified and labeled a world heritage site, that is no longer sovereign territory in your country.
3: Right.
2: Could not be wronger. That still belongs to you. But what's happened is that the world, essentially everybody who's a member of UNESCO, has agreed to say like, we want to preserve this in your country. It's yours. But it really, we're all agreeing that this belongs to humanity. Because it's so important to human culture, so unique that we need to preserve it. And it takes more than just one country to preserve things like this. So we're all going to get together and take shared responsibility for this important part of human culture.
3: Yeah. And also a little bit of protection. Like, you know, you've got something valuable on your shelf there. We're all watching you.
2: Right.
3: As you juggle your way through the room.
2: You want to leave it in mint condition.
3: That's right. There's one quote here that I think kind of nails it. It's things that have outstanding universal value. So it's the universality of it all, as far as you know, needing to cherish and care for these things. And I think it's kind of a cool deal. I mean, some people might criticize it as a big sort of political thing to get tourist dollars headed your way, but I'm not so cynical. I think it's actually pretty great.
2: Oh, I do too. I think it's good too. I think it's both though. I think the ideal of it is awesome. I think that in practice lately, it's in trouble. The thing is, the idea that it was a outstanding universal value, I get that again as an ideal, but in practice, that is not always the case. And I draw your attention to the Oostduinkerke, which is horseback shrimp fishing in Belgium. And if that sounds obscure to you, you're right, because only 12 families practice this still. That is a protected intangible heritage. That is not of universal value, although it is super interesting, and I'm glad it's protected, because why not? But I just thought there's a lot of different things that contradict the idea that it's of universal value.
3: Yeah, for sure. This all got started post-World War II after... the world got together and decided to wreck everything again for the second time in about 30 years.
2: Mm-hmm.
3: And everyone kind of looked up and were like, geez, you know, we lost a lot of museums and churches and monuments and entire cities sometimes, or huge portions of cities are just gone. And maybe we need, as a world nation, to get together and sort of start caring for these things a little bit more.
2: Mm-hmm.
3: So the UN kind of led the brigade on this, and UNESCO was formed in 1945. I think I said that 1972 was when the World Heritage Treaty or whatever came about. So UNESCO was around, you know, quite a while before this came around. So starting in 1945 is when UNESCO was formed, and they basically started a campaign to start protecting these places from a few things. It's not always just like war. That is definitely one of them, mm-hmm. but also human development and natural disaster.
2: Right, for sure. The first thing, I think they were really kind of focused on learning from, like, archaeology was a big thing they were into for a while, but it really started to take the shape that we understand it today in 1959, when Egypt went to UNESCO and said, hey, man, like, we want to build this dam. It's really important that we have a reservoir of water. But when we build the dam, there's a lot of, like, really old, like, Egyptian pharaonic era dynastic monuments that are going to be underwater. So can you help us figure this out? And UNESCO said, this is it. We've been waiting for this for 14 years.
3: Yeah. They said, we need to raise some money. So they got about $80 million together and said, all right, let's move these two temples specifically to higher ground. So they moved, they disassembled these temples, moved them about 650 feet, which it was higher and out of harm's way. And that sort of, like you said, that just sort of started this idea of like, wait a minute, we can get together and make great things happen and protect great places. And that kind of continued through the 60s until 1972 on November 16th at their 17th General Conference, when they adopted the Convention Concerning the Protection of World Cultural and Natural Heritage, which culminated, the center of all that is basically this World Heritage List.
2: Yeah, and there was one other aspect of that 1959 Aswan Dam initiative, I guess. Dozens of countries like donated to make this happen. Like, this was $80 million in 1959 dollars. This is a significant amount of money. Egypt was really the only country that was going to benefit from this, but countries around the world said, no, we want to help take responsibility for this because we think that these are that important. They transcend just Egyptian importance.
3: Yeah, for sure. And that leads to the second part of that, what happened in 1972. There was the Heritage List and the Heritage Fund. And that fund, you know, without money, none of this really matters that much. You know, it takes a lot of dough sometimes to do things like this.
2: Yeah, for sure. Because like you said, a lot of it's threatened. And one of the big things is preservation, protection, and restoration. So that World Heritage Convention from 72, it created the World Heritage List. And now here, finally, we have reached like the actual modern incarnation of what UNESCO is largely involved in, or at least known for.
3: That's right. As far as the nuts and bolts of it all goes, there is the World Heritage Committee, which is 21 member countries at this point that are elected for 6-year terms. And they're the ones that are sort of in charge of overseeing all this. The United States has been a member country before and not been a member country, depending on which a politician is in the White House. You can probably figure that one out.
2: Well, no, not surprising. There's some surprising dates in there, if you ask me.
3: Yeah, but we're not in there now. I think when did we drop off? 2011. Yeah, but we were back on, then back off again in like 21, right?
2: 2018.
3: Is it 2018? Okay. I can't get my years straight.
2: That's because of COVID.
3: So, you know, if you are, they call it hosting, but if you have a World Heritage site in your country, you can't just say, give us all the money and, don't worry about it after that. You have to provide annual reports. You have to, you know, deliver reports on like how the property is, the state of the property, any concerns like moving forward, basically kind of how things are going. And if you are a member country, you get the whopping sum of $4 million a year from the World Heritage Fund.
2: Right.
3: And that is, I mean, some of that is preservation, but I get the feeling a lot of that is like just sort of functioning and identifying places and promoting your own World Heritage sites.
2: Yeah, probably paying for docents is a chunk of that too.
3: Yeah, probably so.
2: But also, if something happens, acute disaster from human or natural causes, you'll get some emergency assistance. And then this is another big one that I think probably really comes in handy. There are experts who work at UNESCO who can train your staff, right? You don't have to reinvent the wheel every time and be like, this is an archaeological site. Let's figure out how to train you, the staff, to preserve it and explain it and all that stuff. You can send them off to, I guess, New York and have them trained up to do those things.
3: Yeah, for sure. And tourism, it's a big deal. If you get one of your, if you are a country when you have a site that you get put on this list, it's a big deal because people, I think, that don't know a ton about this kind of look at it as like a seven wonders of the world list in some ways. And like, oh, here's right. a place like we got to visit before we die.
2: Yeah, there's hundreds of wonders of the world as far as the World Heritage List is concerned.
3: Yeah.
2: So originally, Chuck, there were just like physical places and features that were on the World Heritage List called sites. And they were divided essentially into two categories, cultural or natural. And you can kind of generally guess what the criteria was for each.
3: Yeah, like if it's a natural heritage site, that means there's just universal value, maybe scientifically or maybe even just aesthetically. You know, we're talking about the Great Barrier Reef of Australia mm-hmm. or Serengeti National Park in Tanzania, stuff like that. And it's, you know, it's about protecting these natural wonders of the world generally.
2: Yeah. And I mean, we just take for granted that the Serengeti National Park is like amazing. But the reason why specifically it was chosen is because it's one of the best examples of large predator-prey interactions. Like you just do not see lions chasing down antelope in Kansas. You don't see it unless the zoo's going crazy. And that's one reason why it's protected. It's basically the main reason why it's protected. But then there's also an intersecting thing, too, that it's also gorgeous. So this fulfills a couple of things. It's biologically important to science, but it's also aesthetically amazing, too.
3: Yeah, for sure. And this goes, you know, every single one of these things, we're not just going to go through and list a ton of different places. But mm-hmm. if you're talking about the Yellowstone National Park or the Galapagos Islands, or like I mentioned, the Great Barrier Reef, these all seem like pretty obvious inclusions.
2: For sure. And they were probably included pretty early on in the list's existence.
3: Oh, geez.
2: So that's the natural site. There's also the cultural site. And these are essentially, you know, human-made environments or structures or places of human occupation where humans did something impressive, important, or it was just part of a larger culture. For example, there's a crossroads, and I think, I don't remember where it was, but it was just a crossroads back on the 3rd century CE. And it was just really important at the time. It doesn't seem all that important now, but it was, and you want to preserve it because future generations can learn from it and experience it and appreciate it.
3: Yeah, for sure. And it, you know, can also be a building or a sculpture, like the Statue of Liberty is on there under cultural heritage under that. But so is like Venice, Italy. So it can be a whole city that's sort of a ancient modern, well, not maybe not ancient, but a modern wonder, you know?
2: Right. And then it can be ancient too. And then also like how the aesthetics and scientific importance intersect in the Serengeti National Park. That can happen in cultural sites too. Like it can be where archaeology and intersects with, you know, humans like shaping the natural environment, like the Cahokia Mountains are on the list.
3: Yeah.
2: To where like all these different boxes can be checked. And those are, they call the money sites, where there's just a bunch of different criteria going on.
3: Yeah. And when I said not ancient, I meant Venice specifically.
2: Oh, I see. Have you been to Venice?
3: I've never been there. It's on a big time on the list, but I also just realized I don't know when all that was engineered.
2: I wanted to say like the 16th century, but it could be
3: is
2: later.
3: Is that ancient? That's not ancient.
2: It's ancient-ish. No,
3: I know.
2: Really.
3: I don't even know what ancient means now that I think about it.
2: But you're going to love it. You will love Venice. And when you do go there, go to Harry's Bar. It's where the Bellini was invented.
3: Okay, love a Bellini.
2: They save Hemingway's seat, like at the bar. It's preserved. But their martinis are really, really good. They're outrageously expensive just because they know that you'll pay it because you're a tourist. But it's still worth getting.
3: Well, maybe I can grow the beard back out and put some weight back on and convince everyone I'm the ghost of Hemingway and take that seat finally.
2: Well, bring a multi extra toed cat with you. Or are they cross-eyed? What is it about those cats? Two tails?
3: Oh, I don't know. Are they polydactyl?
2: I think so. There's some unique feature that the Hemingway cats on Key West, I'll share. And I want to say it's an extra toe. I'm not sure.
3: Well, moving on, we'll figure that out.
2: Okay.
3: There are a total of 1,248 World Heritage Sites right now. The vast amount of those are cultural. I think 78%, 19% are natural, and 3% are mixed. And Europe and North America have almost half of them. They have 46% compared to Latin and the Caribbean, Latin America and Caribbean at 12%, Asia and the Pacific 25%, the Arab states 8%, and Africa 9%, although we should say Africa holds 20% of all the natural sites, which is pretty impressive and not surprising.
2: That is cool. I say we take a break, but first I also wanted to point out that not all of these are, you know, just like up with humanity. Like they also preserve some pretty dark stuff too. One good example is the Navy School of Mechanics in Argentina, which has turned into a site of memory, a museum where they basically preserve the fact that this was a place where people were abducted, tortured, and murdered by dictatorships in Latin America in the 1970s and 80s. And this is a World Heritage Site because it's important to remember people will do this. Like people will vote people like this into office and keep them there. And those people can turn on their own people and you can be abducted and disappeared and murdered by the state. That happens. That to me is like one of the big driving, I guess it drives home the point of the World Heritage List more than some of these others.
3: Right.
2: To remember.
3: Not just pretty things.
2: Right. But you don't have to just remember the dark stuff. You can remember all the stuff, but you can't ignore the dark stuff, I guess is what I mean.
3: Well said. Just like Lord Vader himself.
2: What do you say? Like, come on over, baby. The dark side's feeling great.
3: I think so. That was the line. Should we take that break?
2: Yeah, I think we should.
3: All right. We'll be right back, everybody.

0: heard enough about the recent Louvre jewelry heist? Have we got a podcast for you?
1: He has a flat, rectangular object tucked under his arm, some beloved piece of art now victim to the night. He darts out of the shattered front doors, hops on the moped, and off he goes.
0: At Ridiculous Crime, stealing gems in broad daylight is right up our alley. If it's nonviolent, audacious, and kind of silly, we'll tell you all about it.
2: They have all these duffel bags out on the floor, and they're just throwing in gold bars, rough and polished diamonds. Oh. They broke into 126 of 160 boxes.
3: Oh, damn.
2: Yeah.
0: Art crime, gem thefts, con artists, scammers, Ridiculous Crime. 99% murder free and 100% ridiculous. 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

0: All right. So we mentioned early, we're back, by the way, that UNESCO would eventually adopt stuff like oral traditions and performing arts and social rituals and practices and things like that. That happened in 2003 specifically. And, you know, this was a very valuable ad, I think, like a skill set or a knowledge or just some irreplaceable custom or traditional craft or skill or something that, you know, could be in danger of being lost, you know, if not for stuff like this.
1: Yeah. And again, it can be 12 families shrimp fishing on horseback in Belgium.
0: I want to see that. What does that look like?
1: It looks like somebody with a horse and a shrimp net on a beach. I saw a picture of it.
0: I mean, I kind of figured that, but, you know, I bet the shrimp are good.
1: But I think this is, it's worth preserving too, because this is important to like these people. It's not saying like, well, this is what America thinks is cool, or this is you know, Zimbabwe thinks is cool. Like this is important to this culture. There's a culture on planet Earth and this is important to them, and we should preserve it just for that very reason. Plus also, really, what is supporting horseback shrimp fishing among 12 families in Belgium really costing the world to support, you know?
0: Agreed. One part about being included on this part of the list is that, and I think this is kind of cool, is it can be inherited from the past, but it also is applied to a contemporary setting.
1: Mm-hmm.
0: And so that means, you know, it can't be the lost art of whatever if it's like truly, really no one is even doing this at all anymore. Like you can be delisted, and we're going to talk about that in a minute. Not delisted as in D-dash, but D-E-dash.
1: Oh, you know that site?
0: Well, no, wasn't that a TV show?
1: Oh, I don't know. There's a really mean like burn blog, or there used to be, called Delisted, that was hilarious, but also really cruel.
0: No, I was never on that. But if you are included, that means this practice or this ritual or custom is passed through generations and communities and very community-based overall. Like it's recognized within that community and outside that community as something of value, kind of like the shrimp people.
1: Just because it's interesting, you know?
0: Yeah.
1: Let's talk about, we dug up some other ones. You want to just kind of throw a few of these out? I found basically all these interesting, but we should probably just pick some.
0: Yeah, I'll go with the bagpipes. Bulgarian bagpipe making and bagpipe playing apparently is a very big thing in Bulgaria, passed down through the families for generations. And it used to be like a father to son thing. Now they will teach all genders, which is kind of great. Mm-hmm. And, you know, it's in social clubs. They teach it in schools. And they're like, we need to protect this. And it is on that list.
1: It's also, there's some very famous ones, too, that it's not just as obscure as horseback shrimp fishing. Artisanal baguette making in France is protected. Turkish coffee is protected. Sauna culture in Finland is protected.
0: Yeah, baby.
1: Gingerbread crafting in Croatia. And then it does get a little more niche. Loincloth weaving in Cote d'Ivoire. Human tower creation, they're called castles, in Spain, mm-hmm. where people just stack up on other people. And then there's also an annual grass mowing competition in Bosnia-Herzegovina. And it is it's using a scythe. They're not just like riding John Deere tractors or anything like that. And it's exactly what it sounds like. It's a grass mowing competition. That's protected. Also, so is yodeling in Switzerland.
0: Yeah, great list.
1: Thank you. So, Chuck, I don't know if you said there's a danger list. Did you mention that? I don't think we have yet.
0: No, I talked about being delisted, but before you're delisted, you can be in danger.
1: Yeah, and you can be in danger from, we did kind of talk about it. You can be in danger from armed conflict, war, from climate change, from all, like just a complete change of the surrounding area can get you delisted. And danger is where, this is the step before delisting. And essentially UNESCO steps in and says, hey, we need to do something about this because this site is deteriorating, or we need to figure out how to lift the Statue of Liberty 100 feet so that sea level rise doesn't, you know, wash it away. And there's two kinds. There's ascertained danger, which is like, this is going to happen. And then there's potential danger, like say stuff coming from climate change, or if it's, you know, a civil conflict is starting to heat up and it looks like a civil war is going to break out and there's a heritage site right in the crossfire.
0: Yeah, for sure. And, you know, one good example of something they might do is there are these national parks, and I guess they're all national parks in the Democratic Republic of Congo that was, they're all made the danger list between 94 and 97. So they, you know, kind of put up the warning flag, and UNESCO came in with their fat bank account. There were some NGOs involved that wanted to get involved and donate some money. And they had a 4-year rehabilitation campaign for these parks. And then a second campaign, and this kind of goes to show how the international community comes together. These are all in the Democratic Republic of Congo. But in 2004, the second campaign got funded from Belgium and Japan. They're like, let's take care of these places.
1: Yeah. There's another site, the remains of Bamiyan Valley in Afghanistan is what it's called. Yeah. It went from not on any World Heritage list immediately to the danger list. The Taliban back in 2001 blew up these two, I think, 10 and 15 story tall cliff carved, I guess, statues or reliefs of Buddha from the 6th century. They were beautiful. And the Taliban blew them up by shooting them with shoulder launched rocket launchers that were probably provided by the CIA back in the 80s when they were fighting the Russians. And this was an enormous thing. Like, people were like, what are you doing? Like, what is the problem here? Is this part of this kind of ethnic cleansing campaign against the Hazara people who live in the area? And so they're like, I guess UNESCO was like, all right, we can't let anything like that happen again. Let's get in here and try to preserve this valley. And it was put on the danger list. And they started a campaign in 2009 to just basically go in there and figure out how to move forward and keep this valley from getting worse off than it was.
0: Yeah, I think landmines there is a big deal. So part of their, you know, UNESCO getting involved there is identifying and getting rid of those landmines first and foremost.
1: Yep. Let's see.
0: Everglades National Park, Florida's treasure, that's on there.
1: Yeah.
0: Very sadly on the danger list.
1: Yeah, there's also like civil conflicts really target stuff or endanger sites like the historic center of Odessa in Ukraine is on the list.
0: Yeah.
1: Ancient Aleppo in Syria is on the list. That's a big, it seems like armed conflict and climate change are the two biggest threats to World Heritage sites.
0: Yeah, I think so. You know, we did talk about being delisted, and thankfully that's only happened a few times, because if you're deleted from the list, that means you're probably done as a thing, and that like there's no point in protecting you anymore because it doesn't exist. And one good example of that is the Liverpool Maritime Mercantile City. It was delisted in 2021. This was the historic docklands of Liverpool, a very big, you know, port town, obviously, in England. And they built a stadium there. Everton Stadium was built, and it basically kind of wiped all that out. So they were like, well, there's no reason for this being on the list anymore.
1: Yeah, the Tower of London is not on the danger list, but it's on the pre-danger list for the same reason. The development that's going on in the area threatens to basically take away its natural or historic, identity. Even just being built around. They're not talking about knocking down the Tower of London, but just building around it can change the built environment enough that UNESCO's like, it's done. To hear more of this episode or any of the other 1,200-ish Stuff You Should Know episodes, head on over to the iHeartRadio app or wherever you listen to podcasts.
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0: 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I'm the co-host on the iHeartRadio app. Again, that's the Ryan Gorman Show. And if you give it a listen, please let me know what you think. I'm always just curious how people receive the show, because that's a little different than what you might be used to when it comes to news.
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98.9. There are so many other things I would rather spend my money on besides gas. So we're going to take care of the gas so your money is free to do fun stuff. It's the $1,000 fill-up beginning at 9 a.m.

0: Magic 98.9, Alaska's best variety. That was Flowers by Miley Cyrus, and she has now been made into a Barbie doll. I'm pretty sure there were Hannah Montana dolls back in the day, but this is a Miley Cyrus, just as Miley, the singer, the performer, as a Barbie doll. But it's not one of those, like, you know, $13.99 cheap Barbie dolls. It's one of the fancy, expensive ones. It'll run you like $60. More music coming up.
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Alaska's best variety, Magic 98.9. 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Oh, and it's so expensive these days. 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
1: Well, not only are people using ChatGPT and AI to create really silly-looking graphics, but they're also using it for something that some experts say is not good. 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

Magic 98.9, the home of Magic Mornings with Stu. It's the Backstreet Boys, and they are going to be the official F1 after party headliners, which is going to be super exciting. You

0: 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Thanks so much for having us on. I'm Dana McKay, and as I was saying a couple minutes ago, the Backstreet Boys have been announced as the headliner for the official F1 after party. They're going to perform at the post-race show after the Formula One Heineken Grand Prix on November 21st. That's happening in Las Vegas. And the Backstreet Boys have been in Vegas, you know, this summer too, doing a bunch of shows. I really wanted to try to go, but it was one of those things where you talk to your friends, oh, we should go do this. And then nothing happens. You never make those plans. It's tough.
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Alaska's best variety is on Magic 98.9. I'm Dana McKay, and I can't believe how much gas prices have fluctuated and gone up recently. It's like you think they're going down, and then all of a sudden, bam, 20 cents more expensive the next day. So we've got the $1,000 fill-up. We're going to take care of the gas beginning at 9 a.m.

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0: Magic 98.9. Friday was National French Fry Day. I feel like in my house, every day could be French Fry Day. And usually my son likes ketchup with his fries. But I went to Chick-fil-A the other day and he asked me to get him an ice cream too. So I did. And then when we got home and I went to give him the ketchup, he said, oh, I don't need ketchup. I dip my fries in the vanilla soft serve ice cream now. And it reminded me that I used to do that as a kid with the Wendy's, what's it called? The Frosty? Is that the chocolate, you know, ice creamy thing that you get at Wendy's? Used to dip my fries in it. So good.
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Some people thought after the 4th they would drop. Not so much. They've actually gone up some over the last week. So if you want some cash to pay for gas, we've got the $1,000 fill-up beginning at 9 a.m.

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0: Alaska's Magic 98.9. Thanks so much for listening. I'm Dana McKay. Hope you have a wonderful Monday. And if there's something I can do for you, please let me know. Maybe a song. Maybe you want to just let me know why you're up so early and what you do for work. I always love getting your talkbacks. So find us on the iHeartRadio app. It's free to download if you don't have it yet. And while you're listening to us there, you'll see a red microphone. You tap that, record your voice, and it'll come right to my inbox.
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0: things that I've got. Starting up Monday's show, Jill. Hey, Jill.
1: Hey.
0: You're so lucky. You're so lucky.
1: Well, based off your guys' texts on Friday, I feel like I was very lucky.
0: What a great time.
2: It was so fun.
0: We had a great time.
2: You were side texting Jill that you were having a bad time?
0: It was long.
1: He was keeping me updated throughout the afternoon.
0: We climbed the mountaintop on Friday.
3: Yeah, we did.
0: And we got a tour of a transmitter. My gosh, I've learned a lot about transmitters. And I will be talking about them ad nauseum on today's show.
3: Oh, God.
0: The 6 o'clock hour will be known as the transmitter hour.
3: Is this your way to get John Peake to never take us there again?
0: That's right. John Camucci, myself, Adam, Brian Burton, all of us will be recapping what we learned about radio transmitters at the top of Mount Wilson on Friday.
2: I mean, it was nice to be out there in nature.
0: We saw rattlesnakes. Do you think the thing goes...
3: And I think someone had a baby and it was shaking his little maraca around. I think
4: John Camucci was not fazed by that at all.
0: He wasn't fazed either, but I'm like, that's a rattlesnake right there. Watch where you step. And Laura's like, oh, I've got it. I've dealt with snakes in Australia my entire life. That's nothing.
3: Laura picked it up and had lunch with it.
0: She cooked it. We got in trouble for cooking it on the mountaintop. Did you have a fun night Friday? You went out to dinner at Friends, though?
1: I ended up not going.
0: Oh, I'm sorry.
1: Just because I have not been feeling well.
0: Oh, shoot.
1: So I just went home and went to bed on Friday, to be completely honest.
0: Oh, babe, I'm so sorry. How are you feeling today?
1: Okay. Better, I guess.
0: A little better?
1: A little bit, maybe.
0: Not a ton better? All right.
1: The same. Well, not any worse. So okay. We'll take it.
0: If you're calling up today, I want you to be a good person. Because I got a friend in the studio that's having a bit of a bad day.
4: Yeah.
0: So we're all going to rally around you. We're going to lift you up like Josh Groban. Okay?
1: Thank you.
0: We raise you up.
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0: Jill was big, and I, listen, she's my friend, so I do like blowing her up a little bit here. But lots of big movies, from The Parent Trap to The Wedding Singer to, you know, guest starring roles on Dr. Quinn, Medicine Woman, if you remember that show and stuff, recurring roles in that.
1: A cheerleader in Little Giants.
0: Murder, She Wrote, too, or something?
1: Oh, Murder, She Wrote. Yeah, yeah, yeah. Power Rangers.
0: Little Giants.
1: Unsolved Mysteries. My biggest role.
0: Was that your biggest role?
1: I think so. I had some lines in that one.
2: Oh.
0: In, like, she was on Baywatch. She's in music videos with Hasselhoff. She had a really, really... You're laughing, so people aren't knowing that's true.
1: No,
0: but
1: it's true.
0: And we're proud of you and what a career it was. Your whole family kind of is an entertainment family.
1: Thank you. It's funny
0: that you came to this part of the medium.
1: It was fun. It was really, really fun.
0: But in the world of child acting, I'd say is it early 90s? Would that have been what it was?
1: Yeah, early 90s. Yeah.
0: Early 90s. Uh-huh. She was kind of the most sought after female child actor of the early 90s. How you didn't end up in Free Willy, I have no idea, right?
1: I wish.
0: Remember when the guy came in from like Spy Kids and he was like all excited to meet her?
2: Of course. That has happened so many times behind the scenes.
0: Whether people have acted with Jill in the past or not.
2: Yes. Like, oh yeah, I remember you from this set. And, oh, how have you been? I haven't seen you since this movie or whatever. It happens all the time.

0: may be the only last licensed broadcaster in this building. You know, I have a broadcast license given to me by the Federal Communications Commission. None of you have that.
1: That's a thing.
0: It was a thing. We had to take a test and everything.
2: Oh, wow. Oh.
0: And then they stopped doing it because they listened to the radio shows and go, these people don't need to take a test. Let's go. These people are all goofballs. But yeah, back in my day when I got into radio, I actually had to take a test with the FCC and got a little license, yellow license that I had laminated and had to keep in my wallet.
1: Well, that's cool.
0: Yeah, there's a lot of stuff. You had to take readings and check transmitters and do things back then that we just don't do now because of automation.
2: It's kind of cool though, right? License to talk. Like, that's really cool.
0: Yeah, it didn't say license to talk, unfortunately.
2: It could. It's a good catchphrase right there. When you're

0: Hey, Vicky.
1: Hey, how are you?
0: I'm doing good. Brian said we had to get you on the air today because you didn't get a chance to get through with our topic we did. We had a topic about how you signal your family in a crowd. And Brian goes, listen, this lady, Vicky, she wanted to be on the air. I know we're past the topic. It was a huge response. And she desperately wants to tell you how she signals her family. Is that all true, Vicky?
1: That is 100% true. And I guarantee you that no one signals their family this way.
0: You lift up your top, don't you? I knew it. You lift up your top and you go, hoo-ha! Hoo-ha!
1: Look at that.
0: That's what people say. Look at that. So what do you do, Vic? What do you do?
1: My sisters were much older than me, so I don't know where they got this. But if we're in a crowd and we can't find each other, we go, Peter?
2: Peter?
1: Peter. Peter. Why Peter? I don't know. And you have to do it exactly like that. Peter? And the second you hear that, you turn towards wherever you look.
0: Wherever the Peter is, right. You find the missing Peter.
1: And you find the missing Peter.
0: Yep.
1: And so this is what me and my sisters always did.
0: Okay. Now, I want you to imagine you might have heard Jill's thing about how she signals her friend Joey. And now we've heard your Peter. And you know that I sing Oh Sherry. Mm-hmm. You know, in the voice of Steve Perry from Journey. So imagine all of us at an event trying to signal our family. And Brian will count us down 3, 2, 1. Then you guys start signaling your family, okay?
2: Okay.
0: This is what it would sound like if we're at the same event.
3: 3, 2, 1.
0: What the frick? What is wrong with all of us? Honest to gosh. Oh, Vicky got a good laugh.
3: I told you she was going to be good.
0: Yeah. She's going to be good. That's
2: right.
0: Vicky with a good laugh. You know? Some people
1: I
0: got the good hair.
1: I listen to you guys every day. I you're in my radio, on my car. You're in every radio in my house. I love you.
0: Thank you, Vicky.
2: Thank
0: you very much, Vicky. You're a sweetheart. Are you on the Christmas card list?
1: No, I'm not.
0: We'll get you on that. You hang tight, okay?
1: Okay, perfect. Thank you.
0: All right, thanks, Vic. Hang on one sec.
1: All right.
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0: Josh, good morning, buddy. How are you?
1: Doing well.
0: Brian told me that you wanted to chat about the old ding-dong ditch conversation we had, that you've ding-dong ditched yourself.
1: I have not ding-dong ditched myself. We've been ding-dong ditched.
0: Oh. And,
1: many a times so far, and they cover their faces.
0: Oh, those are just burglars. Those are burglars trying to break into your home, Josh, and they realize you have a camera, then they walk away.
1: Yeah, I mean...
0: Can you imagine?
1: They would have to compete with six dogs.
0: Yeah, so. Look out. That's why they leave. God, what if it was burglars? They're casing his joint, and then the camera catches them, they hear the dogs, they walk away. Does it look like little kids wearing a mask? What type of mask?
1: Well, it's usually hoodies.
0: Okay.
1: And then they just kind of pull it tight.
0: Yeah.
2: Yeah.
0: Does it look like kids?
1: It could be high schoolers. It could be middle schoolers.
0: Okay. And no one's wearing a bunch of dead president masks?
1: No.
0: Okay. All right. I saw that movie. No.
3: That movie is so good.
0: So good.
3: Wait, that Point Break, right?
0: Yeah. There's no way they've seen Point Break.
2: Nah.
0: Oh, Point Break is good.
1: Yeah. I don't think I've seen that movie.
0: You should see it too.
4: Keanu Reeves?
0: Yeah. Yeah. Yeah, and it's the Keanu Reeves has got some problems. He doesn't know what to do.
4: Oh.
0: He's torn. He's really torn in this movie. Like, you've never seen Keanu Reeves torn before.
2: Mm. John Wick is pretty crazy.
0: He wasn't torn in that.
3: No. He had one mode in that.
0: He had one mode in that. Yeah, he really knew what he was doing in that movie, John. There was no torn between two places here. Not sure if I'm a good guy or bad guy. Well, Josh, I'm sorry they're ding-dong ditching you, man, but that Ring camera and the six dogs are keeping them away from your house, yeah?
1: Well, my wife, she's wanted, there's this sensor sprinkler.
0: Oh, yeah, I've seen those, yeah.
1: That you put in the ground, and so it's a motion-sensored sprinkler.
0: Yeah.
1: She's wanted me to put them in our front yard.
0: Do it.
1: So they can't see it.
0: Yeah, you can attach it like to, if you don't have in the ground irrigation or anything, you attach it to like a garden hose and you turn the garden hose on. And then when it gets a little movement, this comes out. Just aim it right at the walkway. It'd be so great.
1: That's what we do, front door.
0: Yeah, your Amazon delivery, I would love that.
3: Or like a neighbor saying hello or a friend.
0: Halloween's hell at your house. Only at night, right. You'd only turn it on at night, I guess.
4: I feel like you need something a little stronger than water in there, though. Because, like, you know, what's a little water going to do?
0: Pepper spray? Hot sauce?
4: Bleach? Yeah.
0: Bleach?
3: You can't bleach someone's face?
0: It's a kid, Jill.
3: Dear Lord.
0: Ding-dong ditching. You're going to bleach them?
4: What are you doing ding-dong ditching? Everybody would learn real quick.
3: Oh, my God.
4: Is bleach bad?
1: You could heat up the doorbell just like it's alone.
0: Right. I'm sorry. Is bleach bad?
4: Yeah, I want to just, like, bleach your clothes a bit.
0: What do you think would happen if you got bleach in your face? On like your skin, in your eyes.
4: It would hurt.
3: Well, I did clean our coffee machine with bleach wipes, and we're all still here. So. Can't be that bad.
0: Clorox bleach wipes. Different than bleach squirting at your face.
3: And also still, why did you do that?
0: Yeah, why did you do that?
3: Who knows?
0: He was cleaning our coffee pot with Lysol wipes for like a month and a half before all of us had a reaction.
3: It was a different time.
0: God. Can I tell you like one of my favorite ding-dong ditch stories? My mom would do this back in Ireland, and people don't really have these anymore. But it was so great. And Ring doorbells have made it harder to do, obviously. But back when she was a kid, what they do, they get a little thread, like a little black thread. And they would go up to a door and they'd tie it to the knocker. Because they didn't have doorbells back in Ireland. They had big knockers. They'd tie it to the knocker. And then they'd walk across this. John.
3: I'm just kidding. Go ahead. Yeah, I'm listening.
0: I saw your face when I said they had big knockers.
3: I just didn't know what that was. I'm sorry. I got one definition for knockers in my brain. And I'm just trying to have an open mind here.
0: So they had big door knockers, and they tie a thread to it, go across the street, and they pull it from across the street. So it would knock. The guy would open the door, and they let the string or the thread just kind of lax a little bit, you know, relax so the guy doesn't see it. He closed the door, they do it again. And he opens it, and it's like right after he closed the door, they were able to do it. So great.
4: Ah, that is good.
0: Yeah.
1: I don't know if you guys have seen the video
0: online
1: where the kid gets caught ding-dong ditching by the lady.
0: Yep.
1: And in the background, the dad is like, run!
0: Yeah, that was where I saw that one. Yeah, yeah. Big knockers in that one, too. Big knockers. All right, Josh, hi to your wife, hi to the family, okay?
1: All right, thanks so much. Have a good day, everybody.
0: Thanks, babe. Bye-bye.
5: 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From the people who brought you It's the Dog Park comes...

Coming up next, we're going to do a first sip. So we'll salute the week in front of us. We try and do a little kumbaya. We get together, have a cup of coffee, first sip. Then John runs down some of the new music that came out last week and over the weekend, too. Some of it, formatically, isn't stuff we play. Some of it is. And it's just nice to kind of get a taste of what's out there.

0: First sip. Here we go. So many different people out there in this world, right? So many different shapes and sizes. All different thoughts and opinions. All different ways that we travel through this world of ours. All different people. But yet there's a commonality sometimes that we forget. Here we are. You, me, John, Jill, Laura, Brian, in his pants. Up at this hour in the morning. Maybe you're up. If you're hearing my voice, you're up too. You got things going on. You're doing stuff. We all do, right? We all think we're different people. Inherently, we're not. All the same people with one sunrise. That's it. We're all the same folks basically on this planet, sharing a sunrise together, sharing a moment together, embracing our lives, going through our paths, but inherently, we're very tribal, very community-driven human beings. We like the company of others, of those that we do enjoy. And I enjoy spending that time with you, and I hope you enjoy spending that time with us. So, a bunch of different people, same sunrise, coming together to start our day. Count us up, Jill, with a sip of coffee.
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0: Today in history, being brought to you by our friend Jill.
1: Okay, to my two FIFA fans in here, Brian and Valentine.
2: Pele.
1: On this day in 1930, the very first FIFA World Cup kicked off in what South American country?
3: Brazil.
1: No.
0: Argentina.
1: No.
0: Colombia.
1: No.
0: Paraguay.
1: It starts with a U.
3: Uruguay.
1: Good job, Brian.
0: You're a guy.
3: I did it.
0: The funniest part, we're all rattling stuff off. Were we even sure there were South American countries?
3: I'm pretty sure.
4: I feel by the wayside, like everyone else. I hate you.

0: you go.
1: New Music Monday. John, what do we got?
2: All right. A couple of songs for you guys today. First, let's hit this one from our boy Teddy Swims. It's called Break Up in Reverse.

0: I love that lyric right there. Say goodbye to me in the beginning and love me in the end. And I feel like it's cutting a little deep right now because Teddy Swims has been kind of open about this, that earlier this year he's going through some kind of a tough time with the mother of his son. And he's been open about that, saying he's kind of going through something right now. And that's kind of inspired this next group of songs that he's coming out with. And this is one of those songs, you know, so it really it hits home for him. Makes you feel bad a little bit. But he's playing this song at a couple of festivals. A lot of people know it already. So now it's out. And he's got a tour coming up later this summer. And it's like an all-outdoor tour. He's bringing a huge band with him. Like, it's gonna rock. Mm-hmm. So this is Breakup in Reverse from Teddy Swims.
1: Maybe he should have done it like, here's Teddy Swims. Breakup in...
0: Give the name up. I guess right there. Very level up. Huh? All right, Missy Elliott.
2: Yeah. That's very good.
1: That's you.
0: Good. Oh, wow.
1: That's your voice.
0: Okay, well, we'll get him in here. We'll rewrite the song. Next track is a song from Role Model, who's an artist who's really breaking out right now. This is a song called Joy.

0: Ain't this one fun? Role Model came out with the song last year. It's called Sally When the Wine Runs Out. And I was like, guys, this is going to be his breakout song. I'm telling you.
1: Was it?
0: And it was.
1: Oh, really?
0: We played it all over the radio.
1: Oh, okay.
0: Some stations are still playing it. Really put him on the map. And then now he's got a new album coming out this year. He just announced a tour. The album's called Chuck Timely and the Hourglass. And it's kind of got this, like, classic rock type vibe to it. You can kind of hear that in this one. So it's going to be super fun. Great couple of songs for the summer. This one's called Joy from Role Model. And while we're on the subject of fun summer songs, I thought we'd end on a fun one, too. One of my favorites of the day. A new track I'm excited about from Kygo, featuring vocals from Max McNown, who I love. It's a song called Take Me Back. Baby.

0: drink, put it in your hand. This is that Body of Water song for the summer right here. This is taking me back to like 2016. You got Kygo, who's known for this kind of music. It's called Tropical House. Mm-hmm. And then Max McNown, he's like this folk country artist, and he's the vocals on it. And I just thought, what a fun song. It's Take Me Back from Kygo and Max McNown. I'm John Camucci, and that's your New Music Monday.
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0: The Pitt season 3 is going to air in January of 2027. And if you watch The Pitt, you know each season is a shift at the emergency room. So episode 1 is like 7 a.m. And Noah Wiley says the exact date season 3 will take place is Thursday, November 12th. They're doing things a little bit different this season. He said, up until now, we've plotted our show almost in real time when people are watching. We've written the show 8 months before we air, but we've written them to take place in the time and place in which they are being watched. We didn't do that this season. We're depicting Thursday, November 12th, and it's going to be aired in January. So like season 2 is July 4th.
1: Sure, yeah.
0: You know, and then it just came out a couple of
1: weeks. It's like 24. It's all one day.
0: Yeah, it all takes place on the same day.
1: Right. 24 is free to mail. Maybe they copy 24 a little bit. Because I'm like, dude, you guys get a lot done in a day. You're capturing all these terrorists, doing all this stuff. What a great show that was, too.
0: And that's how The Pitt is, because you
1: get... like, how do you get so much done?
0: There's so many different patients with so many different things going on.
1: Are there relationships, like romantic relationships going on?
2: Oh, yeah.
1: How do you establish that in 12 hours?
0: They
2: give you the context.
0: They allude to it,
1: They give you backstories and everything like that.
0: Yeah,
1: a little bit,
0: yeah. It's so good.
1: They should
0: like
1: do...
0: it.
1: I may like it. I've never watched it. Our buddy Manny's on it. I just have it in time. Because, you know, there's so many things going on with my three jobs I work.
0: You have three jobs?
1: Yeah, I work as a longshoreman too.
0: So I
1: am slammed.
2: Still playing some shifts at the ferry,
1: still do some ferry shifts, John. Right. Yeah, I am slammed. But wouldn't it be great if they just did like a nice season where things are great and the perfect day? What would be the perfect day for them? The perfect date they could use?
0: Oh.
1: Huh? Sandra Bullock fans?
0: Oh, Miss Congeniality.
1: Yes.
0: Yes.
1: Right?
0: I don't remember the exact date, but yeah. What is it?
1: I don't know.
2: He doesn't know either. I was
1: waiting for you guys.
0: I don't remember.
1: Wasn't it like April or something like that?
0: Maybe.
1: I think it was a date in April. John, you looking it up?
2: Yeah, I'm looking
0: not
2: it
0: too
2: up.
0: Hot, not too cold.
1: Right.
0: You wear a light jacket.
1: Right. That would be the perfect day.
0: What date
1: for them to use
0: that?
1: In the pit. Nothing happens.
2: It is April 25th.
0: You were right.
1: I was right. April 25th. April 25th.
2: Requiring nothing more than a light jacket.
0: Yes.
1: Yeah. So they did 12 hours in the pit and like nothing going on. Everyone's good.
0: And Millie Bobby Brown says her American Stranger Things co-stars used to food shame her over her British meals. She said they told her, it's like you live in the 1800s and you found some specialty wrapped in tinfoil. And Millie Bobby Brown said she often had to go hide in a corner in order to eat her tinfoil covered meals in peace. Like, for example, a jacket potato with beans and cheese. She said it's nothing to her, but her American co-stars just really didn't get it. I'm Jill with Entertainment.

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2: All the times that you rain on my parade, and all the clubs you get in using my name.

0: myself. When you had coworkers over for a party, what went wrong? You got coworkers coming over the house, they're hanging out. What went wrong? Did their kids get naked in the backyard?
1: One time that happened.
0: That's all it takes. That's all it takes. And suddenly you're known as the nudie house on the street, you know?
2: That guy's the nudie house. He has nudie parties.
0: So what happened when you had coworkers over the house? What went wrong? Text in at 31043. But right now, it is the battle of the sexes. Reps in the man. His name is Richard. Works as an engineer. Enjoys playing tennis with his family. What's up, Richard?
3: Hello. Welcome.
4: Hello.
0: Welcome.
4: Representing the ladies, her name is Mackenzie. She's a teacher and enjoys playing golf. Let's hear it from Mackenzie.
0: What's up, Mackenzie?
5: Good morning. Hi, everyone.
0: Good morning. All right, here's how it works. Mackenzie, I'm going to ask you a few questions. Richard, Jill's going to be asking you the questions. Best out of three wins, still tied the end of regulation. We go to a not-so-tough tiebreaker question. Let us start with the ladies. What classic word game gives you a wooden tile rack and points for spelling words on a grid?
5: Scrabble.
4: Richard, what classic two-player mystery board game has players take turns asking yes or no questions to eliminate characters?
3: Is it Guess Who?
4: Yes, that's right.
0: All right, current score is 1-1. What is the name of the prestigious annual fashion event held in New York City on the first Monday in May?
5: New York Fashion Week?
0: It could be part of that, is it? Is it part of that?
4: I don't know if it's the same week.
0: It's called the Met Gala. That's what we're looking for. The Met Gala. Yeah, all those weird outfits.
4: Richard, finish the Alanis Morissette lyric, "It's like rain on your..."
3: Wedding day.
4: Yes, wedding day is correct.
0: What a sweet text just came in. It says, "Guys, my most sincere thanks for being there on the radio. You get to listen to everybody calling about their great summertime plans, everything they're doing. Meanwhile, your son of a gun alarms..." I've changed the phrase. "Meanwhile, your son of a gun alarms are still going off at 3:30. You're the best, doing God's work, and I love you for it." Oh, that's very sweet.
4: That's so nice.
0: All right, current score is 2-1, guys. What iconic 80s movie featured a time-traveling DeLorean that had to hit 88 miles per hour?
5: Back to the Future.
0: We gotta go back. It's your family. We gotta get in the car. We gotta go back. Mackenzie, we gotta hit 88 miles per hour. It's your family. We gotta go back. That is correct. Correct. That was my way of saying yes.
4: And Richard, you can win with this one. What is The Rock's real name?
3: Dwayne Johnson.
4: That's right.
0: Wow. Coming in hot with Dwayne Johnson. Nice job. Battle of the Sexes Championship Certificate. You got it, bud. Post it on social, use the hashtag Valentine in the morning. You share that with pride, okay?
3: Thank you so much. Thank you for having me.
0: You're welcome. Well, listen, Mackenzie, as you exit the stage, this moment is entirely yours. You take it away.
5: Love you guys. Love listening. And shout out to my sister. Thanks for going on this journey with me.
0: What's your sister's name?
5: Sydney.
0: What's up, Sydney?
4: Yay. Hi, Sydney.
5: Okay, what's up, Sydney?
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you had coworkers over your house for a party, what went wrong? What went wrong when you did that? Text in right now, 31043, and we will talk about that coming up next.

0: There's no going back.
1: Dakota, what went wrong when you had a coworker over to your house?
2: One of my coworkers showed up. I won't say his name, but it begins with a D and ends in Ave. And he just started dusting everything in my house. And, like, my house was clean, but yeah. I didn't dust, like, the crown molding to the door frame.
1: Sure, yeah, yeah.
2: He's doing, like, a white glove inspection on my door frame, opening up cabinets, dusting the stuff up in there. And I was just like, hey, man, can you stop?
1: He was, come on, wait. The guy was actually opening cabinets and dusting. Why would he be doing that?
2: He's weird, but and it wasn't just like cabinets in the kitchen. He would go into the bathroom and open up like the vanity stuff.
1: People do that just to see what drugs you take. That's a common thing. Yeah, yeah.
3: Is it, or is it just a Valentine thing?
1: No. Listen, Dave was doing it too. People do that. They'll open up your vanity in the bathroom, and the way you get back at them is you fill it with marbles. Have you ever done that?
3: No.
1: So instead of having all your drugs in there, because you know that somebody's going to look in there, right? So what you do is you take a big piece of cardboard and hold it up against the medicine cabinet vanity and start putting marbles in behind it. And then you close the cabinet door with the cardboard sleeve, slowly pull out the cardboard sleeve so all the marbles stay inside.
3: Oh.
1: Then when somebody opens the door, the marbles fly out. It's panic time. And they've got to explain why they wanted to check out your creams.
3: Didn't you guys do this to Leilani?
1: Yes, but this is an April Fool's prank. Colin okay. and I did it with ping pong balls.
3: Okay. Yeah, yes, yeah. That's it.
1: Yeah,
3: yes.
1: Yeah, yeah.
4: You can just check my cabinets. That sounds like a mess to clean up. I do not feel like doing that.
1: It's fun. All right, Dakota.
2: All right.
1: We'll see you later. Thanks, bud. Bye-bye.
2: All right. Yeah, take care.
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17: 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More music variety and a whole lot of fun to get you moving.

0: Hey, Debbie, good morning. How are you today?
1: Good morning. I'm well, thank you. How about yourself?
0: We're doing good. I got John and Jill and Brian and my son Colin on the couch.
2: Hi, Debbie.
3: Hi, Debbie.
1: Hi, all my favorite people.
0: There you go, girl. So you invite your coworkers over to your house. What went wrong?
1: So we had a projectile vomiting down the stairs incident.
0: Oh, okay.
2: No. Yeah.
1: It was, we were having a poker party and there was a little too much drinking going on. We like to do kamikaze shots and chocolate cake shots.
0: Ugh.
1: And they went upstairs to the bathroom.
0: Yep.
1: And got sick, and when they came back down, they still got
0: continued.
1: Sick.
0: Yeah.
1: And it was all over white carpet.
0: Yeah. Sell the house.
1: And I buried the lead, and it was me.
0: Oh, buried the lead is right. Yes.
3: It was a coworker.
0: I was about to go, this sounds like this is your fault. And yeah, it was your fault.
2: Oh, no.
1: It was my fault. One of our coworkers was a housekeeper, and he came over the next day and cleaned the carpet for her.
0: Oh, my gosh. So this wasn't your house?
1: It was not my house. It was a friend's house.
0: Oh, God. You must have felt horrible.
1: I did. The next day, hungover.
0: Yeah. Oh, my God. So then when you got to work Monday morning, how much grief did they give you?
1: I've had grief for years about it. We laugh and joke about it all the time.
0: Yeah, anytime you're going over somebody's house, they're like, and don't forget, Debbie, it's not that type of party.
1: Oh, no, we just keep drinking.
0: Jeez, Deb, honestly, gosh, you should learn a lesson out of this thing.
4: Cool work environment.
0: And what did you call it? Chocolate cake shots or something?
1: Chocolate cake shots, yes. It's a Frangelico vodka and, oh, my gosh, I haven't had one in a while. No, Frangelico vanilla liqueur and vodka.
0: It's that seems
1: with sugar
0: horrible.
1: On the rim.
0: All right, Deb, thanks, love. You take care, okay?
1: I will, thank you.
0: Thanks,
1: Deb.
0: Have a
1: good day, guys.
0: Take care.
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0: the Hunger Games are going to be returning to theaters September 3rd through the 7th before the upcoming release of the prequel, The Hunger Games: Sunrise on the Reaping, which will be in theaters November 20th. And you guys, Warner Brothers is developing a new version of a classic movie from the 90s.
1: No way.
0: Oh, yes way. Free Willy. They are doing a reimagining of Free Willy over at Warner Brothers.
2: Hold on, this is my friend.
3: And I will then say to thee, you are my friend.
4: Yes. I'm involved in this and I'm very excited about it too. Thank you very much.
0: I'm so excited about this. This was my favorite movie growing up. That iconic scene.
3: Could you be there?
0: When Willie jumps over.
2: Uh-huh. Willie jumps. Willie's free.
0: That little barrier.
2: Yeah.
0: And he goes.
2: Free Willie.
0: Free Willie.
2: He was freed.
0: I'm
2: Willie
0: so
2: was
0: excited.
2: Free. Don't want to ruin it.
0: I love this song.
2: Yeah.
0: I'm so excited about this. Best news of 2026, if you ask me.
2: So it's a reimagining, you said?
0: Yes.
2: It's not a part two type thing or something?
0: No. They've had the sequels. They've had
2: they
0: an animated
2: really? Okay.
0: version, and this is just going to be a reimagining of it.
2: Oh my God. That's so great.
0: I'm so excited. I'm Jill with Entertainment.

$1,000 fill-up means your next road trip is on us. 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

0: Oh, the guts to do this topic. Wow, I'm impressed. Do you have a coworker that impresses you every now and then? You know, and the courage and the fortitude, Jill. Do you see what's happening right here?
1: Oh, I see it.
0: Wow.
2: No, listen, wow. I don't feel this way.
0: No, listen, you're the producer. So later on this hour, what was the worst team bonding activity you've ever been forced to take part in at work or school? The worst team bonding activity. Reach out 31043.
1: Like Tammy, who said one of our professional learning teachers had the great idea of creating a shoulder massage train for team building. Everybody went silent.
0: I think that's great.
2: You tried to get that started.
0: I tried to do that.
2: You would.
0: People enjoy it.
2: Just yesterday, you and I were the only ones in that train. I don't know if that's a train. It's a
3: it's just a caboose.
0: It's a caboose and the engine. The engine and the caboose, baby. I thought that you don't like that.
1: No, I would hate a massage train here.
0: All right, that's fine. No massage train for you. John, you into that?
4: No, I mean, in this room, yes. Outside this room, I don't know if I want like random coworkers.
0: Random hands?
4: Just, yeah.
0: You don't know whose hands it is. That's the best part about it.
4: You know,
0: mystery
4: I do
0: hands.
4: Need a massage, and they're expensive. So you know what? I'm back.
0: All right.
4: I'm in.
0: He's back in. There it is. 31043. It is Battle of the Sexes. Reps in the Mat. His name is Steve. Works as school administrator, enjoys spending time with the kids. What's up, Steve?
5: Good morning, everybody.
0: Steve, you're not one of these admins that made like millions of dollars that now we're finding out about, are you?
5: No, I wish. Where did I get that job?
0: Yeah, right? So yeah. Many, like, they're coming down on certain administrators in school districts have been pilfering the cash.
2: You might have to do some embezzling or whatever, but if you're open to that, Steve, it's a possibility.
1: And wow. Representing the ladies, her name is Casey. She works as a customer service rep and enjoys eating churros. Let's hear it for Casey.
0: What's up, Casey?
6: Good morning.
0: All right, best out of three. If we're still tied into regulation, we go to a not-so-tough tiebreaker question. Starting with the ladies. What classic mystery board game asks players to solve a murder by guessing the killer, the room, and the weapon?
6: Clue
0: is correct.
1: Steve, what classic children's board game has players race along a rainbow-colored path with gingerbread characters?
5: Oh my gosh, Candyland.
1: Yes, that's right.
0: Current score is 1-1. Which major music award show gives out a trophy shaped like a vintage gramophone?
6: The Grammys?
0: Correct.
1: Steve, the Academy of Motion Picture Arts and Sciences votes on the winners of what award show?
5: The Emmys?
1: Oh, no, that's the Oscars.
0: Current score, 2-1, ladies. You can win it right here. Here we go. What legendary 90s sitcom featured Will Smith moving in with his wealthy aunt and uncle in California?
6: Fresh Prince of Bel-Air.
0: Is correct.
1: Ladies win. Casey, you won a Battle of the Sexes championship certificate. Post it on social. Use the hashtag Valentine the Morning and share it with pride.
6: Thank you so much.
0: Steve, have a great day, bud. I appreciate you guys both. Thanks for listening.
5: No worries. Take care.
6: Thank you.
0: Oh my God. You too.
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0: So what was your team building exercise? Reach out, 31043.
1: Like Peter, who said, a choreographed dance on stage at a company event, my first week there. It was my first exposure to

0: had an old boss that had us over to learn how to deep fry a turkey. I thought that was odd. Right?
1: That is right.
2: Come on over. We're gonna deep fry a turkey together. Yeah, that's what we're doing for bonding. Everyone come over to the house and deep fry a turkey. JoJo went too.
3: Oh, yeah.
2: Down the hall. We learned how to deep fry a turkey.
3: How about that?
2: It didn't turn out well. That turkey got really deep fried. He didn't know how to deep fry a turkey. I think he had us over to teach him how to deep fry a turkey.
4: Jeez.
2: And what a time that was. You know, what a time. So, have you done any other bonding experiences?
3: We played dodgeball once at the law office I worked for.
2: That's fun.
3: Which I thought was going to be really fun, yeah. But like I was the youngest person there by quite a bit. So it was just a bunch of people like playing catch, essentially.
2: Playing catch.
3: You know?
2: Didn't you nail some people being the youngest guy there?
3: So I went in thinking that.
2: Yeah.
3: But then like I felt bad, you know?
2: Right.
3: There was just like a bunch of moms I was working with and stuff.
2: You were hitting moms?
3: In the beginning, I thought we were all evenly matched. I thought everyone played dodgeball. And I was like, oh, like I'm much closer to the dodgeball years than everyone else was.
2: Gotcha.
3: So yeah, you had to bring it back a little bit.
2: Man. Mm. So we played dodgeball like differently because the way you play it now, like if you catch the ball, then that person's out, right?
3: Right. Correct.
2: We just, I don't know why, but I have these horrible memories of like, you know, people, they used to shoot them and they'd line them up against the wall and shoot them or something like that.
3: Okay. Mm-hmm.
2: That's what we did with dodgeball. We just all lined up against the wall and then Mike Bonagore just threw a ball at us.
4: Was that his own version?
2: I think I might have been bullied. I think that's what it was. Maybe that was his version, but I remember Mike Bonagore would line us up against the wall and say it was dodgeball and just whip that red rubber ball at our heads.
1: Wait, no, we did that too.
2: But I don't remember thinking about catching it. I think maybe you would just be out if you got hit.
1: You would just have to try to avoid the ball. You would line up against a brick wall.
2: Right.
1: And then
3: like Revolutionary War
2: status. It's like a firing squad.
1: A ball at you and you had to just jump out of the way.
2: Yeah, you never got to catch it and get them out.
1: Yeah.
2: I think it was like if you're last man standing, you're the winner or something.
1: Yeah,
2: is that how
1: exactly.
2: It was?
1: That was it.
4: Oh, gotcha. Gosh.
2: Yeah.
4: That doesn't sound fun.
3: That sounds way less fun, yeah.
2: And it was weird because Mike Bonagore, God love him, he had like really, really thick glasses. So his vision wasn't the best. So you didn't even know where the ball was going. He didn't know where the ball was going. Nobody knew where the ball was going. It was like random dodgeball against that brick wall.
4: No thanks.
3: You guys probably played with the big rubber balls too, huh? The ones that like hurt really bad.
2: It was a standard playground red rubber ball.
3: Yeah. See, now they have these squishy ones that
2: they
3: have. And like you have to really get the air out of them and like condense them to make sure that they go far. But then they don't hurt as much as the big rubber balls.
2: Little Gen Zers. You know?
3: That ain't me, brother.
2: What are you?
3: I've just seen them. I'm a millennial, dude.
2: Oh. You squishy little millennials.
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0: 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Have a great, great day. 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Be the change, the world that you want to see. Have a good week. We're all set for a great week. I feel good about it. Brian, thank you for your show.
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0: 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Have a great day. 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

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Today is the day we're showing love for you, our $1,000. Yep, to fill up your tank over and over again or pay off some bills. It's back. Keep listening for your keyword right here. I'm Dana Tyson. So glad you're listening. Yep, it's Monday, July 13th, with 6 pence, none the richer.

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Hey, remember, guys, 9 chances to win $1,000. I've got the details coming up right now. It's Benson Boone.

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You get to talk with Bryan Adams. Pictures, I've got the good news coming up right now. It's Kylie Minogue.

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My birthday was June 22nd, and I requested hot dogs with sauerkraut. My family was like, what? Oh, I love hot dogs. National Hot Dog Day, by the way, is coming up on Wednesday. I'm Dana Tyson. Yep, it's lunchtime for real. Here's TLC.

Seattle's best variety is on Magic 98.9. Frank loves Toastmasters. He also loves cars. So he requested this song. 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
1: Hot Dog Day is on Wednesday. Yum. Hot dogs, sauerkraut, relish, nice spicy mustard. But there's some potato chips I want to tell you about coming up after Louis Capaldi.
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1: 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It's lunchtime, so we're talking hot dogs. National Hot Dog Day is coming up on Wednesday. And Pringles Potato Chips will be launching something new. 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

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I mentioned Wednesday is National Hot Dog Day, but today is National Beans and Franks Day. Did you ever cut up some hot dogs and put them in your beans? Oh my gosh, that was like my mom's favorite thing to do. Right now, it's

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Keeping your Monday going where you're feeling good. I'm Dana Tyson. If there's a song you want to hear, let me know. 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

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I don't even know if people realize Beyonce has new music out because of the Taylor Swift wedding. We'll talk about it after Halo.

0: Alaska's Magic 98.9, Beyoncé officially released her single a week ago. It's called Morning Dew, and apparently it's a 60-day countdown to her 45th birthday, and she worked with Pharrell on it. Very nice, very sultry, and she does not look like she's almost 45. Oh my gosh, the woman is ageless.
1: All right, class, tell me about your weekend. Leo?
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0: Magic 98.9 is playing Alaska's Best Variety. Lionel Richie, who's got his big tour going on. Yeah, after the health scare a couple weeks ago, he's been back out and kicking butt. He was in Hartford on Friday, New York City over the weekend. Another date there tonight. That show is good, along with Earth, Wind, and Fire. It's a fun one.
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1: No, not yet. Well, I'll explain it next. Is Benson Boone.

0: 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If you're trying to win, we have another keyword right at 3 o'clock. When you hear that, you just enter it on the website for the chance to win. It's really easy. I hope you win it.
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Have you been following along with Bon Jovi and Madison Square Garden, their return to the stage? Triumph, buddy. Everybody's giving it great reviews. Let's get a big national tour. Come on.

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We're trying to win our money today, right? Let me update you. 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
1: First day today of the chances to win $1,000. 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I hope you win. We got another chance right at 4 and then again right at 5. It happens every hour, 9 to 5, all day at work.
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